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9: Hello, Liveline. What do you want to hear?
10: Can we hear Drop Dead from Olivia Rodrigo?
9: Oh, yes. We haven't played it yet tonight. She's got a new song also called The Cure. Have you heard that one?
10: Yes, I have.
9: And you like it?
10: Yes, I do.
9: Her new album comes out in 1 week.
10: 1 week?
9: Yeah, that's 7 days. Do you know how many hours it is?
10: No.
9: 168 hours.
10: Wow, that's a lot.
9: Do you know how many minutes that is?
10: No.
9: No, neither do I. I don't care. Who is this?
10: This is Brooklyn.
9: Brooklyn.
10: And Madison.
9: Oh, where are you calling from?
10: I'm calling from South Alabama, and it's my birthday.
9: Hey, happy birthday, Brooklyn. How are you celebrating?
10: I'm celebrating with my 2 friends, and we're going to have a sleepover, and the next day we're going to go to Water World.
9: Wow, that sounds like a great time. I wish I could do all those things.
10: And go on.
9: Really? Me?
10: Yeah.
9: Oh, we'd have a great time. Let's play your song, okay? Thanks for calling Liveline.

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1: 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I'm going to play a very, very quick clip of a big hit song that everybody knows and loves. 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
10: Oh, New Ulm, Minnesota. 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
11: Thank you. 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
9: 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It says Skater Boy. All right.
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9: 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Thanks for calling Live Line.

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When we say Jonesboro's best hits, we mean Taylor. We mean Sabrina. We mean the very best hits for Jonesboro and the NEA. 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

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How's the castle built off people you pretend to care about? Just what you wanted. Look at you, cool guy, you got it. I see the parties and diamonds. 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
2: This is the TJ Show, and look at that. It's Friday, June 5th, 2026. Hello, J-Bo.
3: Good day, sir.
2: Okay, I have an idea. This is very cool. Let's kick off the day. You know Jay in Mississippi who drives a truck?
3: Yes.
2: He's driving a new truck now. Jay in Mississippi, what can we do for you?
4: I got something for you.
3: Oh. All right, what you got?
5: That's a better horn on the new truck.
3: Yeah.
2: It's a whole new horn.
3: Sounds like it works.
2: Come on, sing, guys.
4: A whole new horn.
3: How am I doing that?
2: Come on, it's fun. It's fun. All right.
4: Hey, thank y'all. Y'all have a great day.
3: You take care of yourself, Jay. Thanks for calling.
4: All right.
3: Bye-bye.
2: He's going to ride that truck like a magic carpet all over the South. I think we need to start the show with a truck honk a little more often. That felt good. Do you feel it?
3: Really good.
2: I felt like a vibration in my throat. It was wonderful. Oh, we got some more here.
6: Happy Friday.
2: Oh, it's Candy.
6: I was a little early for my cleaning, so I decided to take a pit stop, and I wanted to tell you how beautiful this view is of the water.
2: Oh, that's cool. Yeah, you know, Candy is a cleaner. Does some great work cleaning houses, as far as I've heard from her.
3: Right.
2: She said she does a very good job. And I guess she was running a little early, stopped to take in the view.
6: It's just amazing. This world can be amazing with all of the negative stuff going on the planet. Mother Nature, what she gives to us is just absolutely amazing.
2: This is very timely. When I left my house today, I was just looking around at the green grass, and it was just so beautiful. Mm-hmm. Flower. Like, how does a daisy happen? Just popped up. There was nothing there. And then all of a sudden, there is. It's gorgeous.
3: And then it pops up at the right time, too.
2: Yes.
6: And such a blessing to view. That's all. Have a great weekend. Bye.
2: Yeah, she has a very long goodbye. I can never. I always have to fast forward through it. Okay, there it is.
6: Okay, I'll hang up.
2: Yeah.
6: Okay. Oh, there it is.
2: There. She found it. She found the hang. These phones are complicated now.
3: She's a nut, man. I love her.
2: Love Candy. Thank you, both Jay and Candy, for putting a smile on our face. So, just like they did, you have an invitation every day to join in on the show. 877-RADIO-TJ. That's our phone number. It's your passport to get on the radio. Hopefully. I mean, a lot of people who call that phone number either catch us in the studio or they get our voicemail, like Candy did. 877-RADIO-TJ. Hope to get you on the show today. Are you guys ready to do this?
3: Yes, sir.
2: Here we go.
0: We know they'll make your day. Stick around and they'll make your month. 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

0: 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This is the TJ Show. Remember yesterday around this time, I was telling you about how I felt like a failure on my wife Jess's birthday?
1: Yes.
0: And also, I forgot to mention one thing. So I booked her this secret pedicure and everything.
1: Nice.
0: I go, all right, we're going to your special place. She already had her slides on and she had a book in her hand. I said, how do you know where you're going? She said, oh, you left your text messages open on your computer. So
1: I saw
0: it. I'm like, can there be any sort of a surprise today? Anyway, Twyla in Minnesota, you wanted to comment on what I was talking about yesterday.
2: Hey, I'm just wanting to compliment you on your wonderful job of what you did for your wife's birthday.
0: Oh, that's very nice of you to say that. Yeah, it was quite a challenge because she's a baker. And so I went to a bakery and those cakes are never as good as what she makes. But she pretended to like it.
2: Well, you know, I wish I had you for a husband because my ex-husband hated anniversaries and birthdays and all that. So he would just give me the money to go buy what I wanted.
3: Go take care of yourself, honey. You know what you want.
2: Yeah. Well, 1 year, he surprised me and got me a dozen roses. And I was so excited, like, wow, he's changed. But here's the kicker. We moved to a small town, and he was the new police officer. And the neighbor comes over and says, hey, can your husband come over when he comes home from lunch? I need to make a report. Someone stole a bunch of roses off my bushes. And I was like, what? Look, it was all torn out. I said, okay, sure. So when my husband came home from lunch, I said, hey, neighbor next door wants to make a report because his roses had been stolen. So he had to go over there and get a report, even though
0: he took them.
2: Yes.
1: Wow.
0: Wow.
1: That's layered in so many ways.
0: That is wild.
2: Yes, and I was like, oh.
1: Did you ever confront him about those roses?
2: Oh, yeah. I knew right away just the look on his face. I'm like, you know what? Just give me the money and I'll go buy my own gifts. Okay? Thank
0: Whoa.
2: You.
0: Man. You know,
1: it takes more effort to like rip roses from the bush than it is to go to the store and actually buy flowers.
0: I'm sorry you went through that. That sounds kind of hard.
2: It took a little while for me to be able to face my neighbor again.
0: We were riding down the street the other day, and this was on a major road where lots of traffic. And there was a big wooden sign that said, and this was outside of someone's house, looking for a good wife. And the good was underlined. So I thought, are they in a fight right now? Like, what is...
1: What?
0: What? Did she get home? Like, man, couples can find ways to really mentally torment one another. Yeah. It's very sad.
1: Well, some people will say you can't find anyone if you don't leave the house. This guy was like, no, I'm going to find somebody. And I'm not leaving the house.
2: Well, that's why he's my ex now.
1: Man, I'm sorry to hear that.
0: Oh, my goodness. Well, Twyla, thank you for calling. You have a great rest of your day, okay?
2: You're so welcome. And thank you all for everything you guys do and making us laugh and feel good every day.
4: Oh, well, thanks, Twyla.
0: Thank God for that. That's awesome.
1: Thank you.
2: Okay, bye.
0: Later, Twyla.
2: Right,
1: you take care. Bye. Thanks for calling.
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2: Good morning. A new study ranks Arkansas as having the nation's second biggest drug problem. The state is leading the country in opioid prescriptions per capita. In Northeast Arkansas, law enforcement officials are more and more concerned about fentanyl contaminating multiple drug markets, including meth. And it creates a more dangerous and unpredictable illicit drug supply. Get some interesting details for you in our story at JonesboroRightNow.com and the Jonesboro Right Now app. In other news, a reminder, the city is holding its June neighborhood cleanup. It's tomorrow, 8 a.m. till noon at the Fisher Street United Methodist Church. It's for city residents only. You can dispose of items like furniture, appliances, electronics, tires, clothing, while hazardous materials and yard waste and large construction debris will not be accepted. Your K8 Storm Team forecast for the weekend, more of the same, partly cloudy, mid-80s for a high, shot at showers on Sunday. I'm Brett Hall with the Jonesboro Media Group.

0: scattered storms in the forecast for Saturday in the afternoon. And once we get into Sunday, rain chances increase. Looks like it's going to be a soggy end to the weekend, and highs stay in the mid-80s Saturday and Sunday. This is KA Storm Team meteorologist Christina Ballantyne on Mix 106.3.
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1: This is the TJ Show. Our news, it sounds different around here. Kenny reads through every story he can find, and then he brings us the most interesting ones. Kenny, what's happening on the planet today?
2: In a recent article with Dr. Sanjay Bodraj with CNBC, he is a cardiologist. He's been treating heart attacks for the last 20 years. He is giving you five things that he never does before 9 a.m. for a healthy cardiovascular system.
1: All right, let's see how we do, J-Bo.
2: Mm-hmm. Well, I thought perhaps coffee was going to be on the list, and it is, but he's specifically talking about sugary.

0: coffee drinks before 9 a.m.
1: Mm, so more about the sugar than the actual coffee.
0: Yeah, because it causes a rapid glucose and insulin spike, which could lead to metabolic stress and an energy crash soon after. So I guess coffee's okay, but sugary coffee you might want to avoid before the 9 a.m. hour.
1: All right, give me the next one.
0: Breakfast pastries, also processed breakfast meats. He wants a balanced breakfast early in the morning. He's avoiding energy drinks. And he's also saying don't do nothing. While intentional fasting is fine, running strictly on adrenaline and chugging coffee on an empty stomach and racing through emails overstimulates the nervous system and creates severe blood sugar swings.
1: Is this why everyone's walking around shaky?
0: Maybe.
2: And with the attitude.
1: Yeah, everybody's in a bad mood. Hangry. Mm-hmm. Hangry people.
0: Yeah, so he's prioritizing a balanced breakfast for himself. He's also saying hydrate first thing. And he says de-escalate morning stress. So he takes some time to meditate early in the morning to kind of bring himself to center.
1: Appreciate that. Kenny, what else do you have?
0: A wild game in the Stanley Cup Finals, game two last night between the Las Vegas Golden Knights and the Carolina Hurricanes. The Las Vegas Golden Knights tied it up with 81 seconds left in regulation. They pulled their goalie for an extra attacker, but it was Carolina that came through in overtime with the golden goal. They won 4-3. Game three goes back to Las Vegas tomorrow.
1: Excellent.
0: And we'll continue on with the Stanley Cup Finals. I do want to mention the NBA Finals game two tonight. But going back to game one, we didn't mention this. There was a fan that ran onto the court in the middle of the game.
1: Oh.
0: Okay. He had his cell phone out, taking selfie-style video. He ran up right to Victor Wembanyama and tried to take a selfie with Victor Wembanyama. The problem was, at 7'4", Victor's head was completely cut out of the frame.
2: He had to angle that phone, angle it up.
0: He was tackled quickly by security, and now we know that he is facing two criminal charges. One including criminal trespass, which could land him 180 days in jail. And he also received a lifetime ban. He's never going to an NBA game for the rest of his life.
1: Man. I don't understand why people do this. I know sometimes it's like a crypto bro, right? That was what happened with the Super Bowl.
0: At the Super Bowl, yes. According to what I've learned about this person, he wasn't affiliated with any company or cause that he was trying to promote.
1: Just for fun.
0: I think he was doing
2: just
0: it
2: funsies.
0: For fun. Hey. He also had an accomplice that was also charged. Someone who didn't run out in the court, but I guess someone who helped him was also charged criminally.
1: How do you help a guy do that?
0: I don't know.
1: Now's the time.
0: I wish
1: go.
0: I had more details on that. I don't know.
2: You shouldn't be charged for that.
0: No, second person was charged.
1: Kenny, thanks for keeping us somewhat informed.
0: That's what's happening.
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0: 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This is the TJ Show. You know, I really thought I had the lamest weekend lined up. My only goal was to carve out some time to have tea with my wife, Jess, and we get to talk about the week, because it's been impossible to make this happen. Even on her birthday, I wanted to have like a little nighttime thing. Something seems to always come up.
1: That doesn't sound lame. That sounds sweet. I mean,
0: usually
1: your plans are always around her, but you know, that's your life, you know, as long as you're happy.
0: But I think, Heather, you might have a, well, I don't want to call it lame, but can you explain what you're doing this weekend?
1: Lame idea. Well, lame plans.
2: It's not my idea.
0: Your entire weekend is surrounding an animal.
2: Right. So we have to go to my in-laws' house and watch the dog because they have something to do on Saturday, and they're not going to be home at 6 p.m., and the dog has to eat at 6 p.m.
0: So they won't
2: feed.
0: Because
2: it has to take medication.
0: Yeah, okay, gotcha.
2: Yeah.
0: So the medication factor now.
2: Right.
0: It makes it hard to make fun of you.
2: Well, I mean, you can still
1: make fun.
2: You can still make fun of
1: it. It is kind of lame.
2: But my entire weekend is revolving around being in a certain place at 6 p.m. on Saturday.
0: Yeah, and how far is the drive?
2: 2 hours.
0: 2 hours to
1: just
0: make sure
1: to feed a dog.
2: Right.
0: To pour food into a bowl. What is what's the dinner? What are you making for the dog?
2: Well, my mother-in-law does cook for the dog every single night, and it's several meals because she's getting picky. She's very picky about what she'll eat every single day. So like some days she'll eat chicken livers, but then other days she won't. So then she has to make sure she has beef on hand in case the dog wants to eat beef. But sometimes the dog won't eat liver or beef, so you have to make sure you have fish on hand.
0: My Frankie.
1: No.
0: She tried this with us, right? She was like, I'm not going to eat. It's like, okay, let's see how that goes tomorrow. And then she waited. Next day, she ate, never gone back.
1: Yeah, a dog will never intentionally starve themselves.
2: This dog will, because she'll go several days without eating, and then it's very concerning, obviously.
0: But
2: and
0: does
2: then,
0: she eventually eat?
2: I mean, eventually she eats, but like, she's gone like 4 days without eating.
0: Oh my goodness.
2: Because she's very picky about what she'll eat.
1: Eventually, that same thing that she just turned down.
2: Right, eventually she'll eat. Yeah.
1: But she might be mentally unwell. Yeah.
2: No, the dog, her name is Sassy, and she lives up to it.
0: Yeah. Oh. Okay.
2: I blame them for naming her Sassy.
0: If you mentioned it,

0: sassy, then I would have known. Yeah, okay, yeah. Now I understand. Very good. What are you doing this weekend, J-Bo?
1: I'm thankful I have no plans. Oh, at first I was like, oh man, I have no plans. I'm so lame. But no, Heather took the cake on that one.
0: Man, if I could buy, do
2: you want to watch a dog this weekend?
1: No, I don't. No plans.
0: If I could buy some of that time
1: open
0: from you.
1: Open schedule.
0: Sounds amazing. Kenny, what are you doing this weekend?
3: No plans.
0: You got the Knicks tonight.
3: I'll be watching the Knicks, of course. That was a given. But at the very most, I may try out the pool at my development where I live. Wow. I've never been in it. I've lived there for 3 years now.
1: You better use all your amenities that you pay for.
3: Mm-hmm. Exactly.
1: Yep.
0: Well, lucky everyone who gets to be around that.
3: Yeah.
0: I mean that for real. I do get a little nervous with Kenny around a pool. He was doing backflips into, what was the pool again?
3: It was my parents' house.
0: 5.5 feet?
3: Yeah.
0: Maybe. It was so concerning. And I was sitting on the poolside with his dad. And we were both sharing how concerned we were.
3: That's my boy.
1: No, Kenny's only like 5'6", so he cleared it, thankfully. But you know.
0: It's risky business. It really, and it was in front of my
1: kidding,
0: kids.
1: Kenny, I'm kidding.
0: It was in front of my kids.
3: Shortchanged me 5 inches, J-Bo.
0: Are
2: right,
0: you six?
2: You're like 5'3", right, I think? Right?
3: No, the other way.
2: Oh, my bad.
0: He's not the greatest
1: role model
0: for children who admire that kind of a thing, but very impressive as an adult.
3: Thank you.
0: This is the TJ Show.
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0: their staff, Jonesboro Police Department. Mayor Copenhaver and Police Chief Elliott said the department is short about 25 officers, and the new incentives are designed to attract certified officers and improve public safety. There are additional details from both the mayor and the chief in our story at JonesboroRightNow.com and the Jonesboro Right Now app. In other news, in recognition of National Internet Safety Month, the State Police Internet Crimes Against Children Task Force is urging parents and caregivers and communities in general to take a more active role in protecting children online. Officials say summer months typically see a rise in online enticement cases. Education, vigilance, and open communication are especially important as digital risks continue to develop. Forecast for the weekend, partly cloudy, mid-80s, maybe some rain on Sunday. I'm Brett Hall with the Jonesboro Media Group.
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It's the TJ Show, and I really do feel like I hit the lottery today. All started with a notification I got on my phone. I hope everyone has this opportunity. It's coming up a few moments away on the TJ Show.

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1: You know, something quite incredible happened. Last time I was at Chick-fil-A, I went to the drive-thru and I was just waiting in line for a little while.
2: All right.
1: And I see there's a sign that says, join the app. And I saw there's a separate lane for it. And I go, oh, that's interesting. So if you're on the app, you can like skip this line and just go right to the window.
2: Yeah, you do like a mobile order.
1: Yeah.
2: Yeah.
1: And I don't want any more apps in my life, but I'm sitting there. I'm like, well, what else am I going to do? So I open it up, I download it, and I get to the guy who takes my order. And he mentions this amazing advice to me. I don't know, there's so much wisdom at the checkout window at Chick-fil-A, but he goes, hey, make sure you scan your receipt so you get the points in your app. And so I did it. And I've been doing it ever since. And I got like, I'm loading up on points.
2: Yes.
3: Welcome to the party, bro.
2: That's how they get you.
1: And so today, I wake up and I never turn notifications on, but it's Chick-fil-A, so I allowed them to notify me because I didn't want my points to expire. They're like, you know, we'll let you know. They're just being nice.
2: Mm-hmm.
1: I go, great, so I turn it on. Well, they say, if you're willing to take a survey, you'll get a free spicy chicken sandwich. I go, get out of here. There's no way.
2: And that's
1: I
2: open without even using your points.
1: Yeah.
2: Yeah.
1: And so I open it up. Have you done this before?
2: Yeah, I'm sure I have. I've had the app for a very long time. I don't believe your points expire either, but I could be wrong.
1: I don't know. All I know is they said, if you take this survey, they'll give you a free spicy chicken. Mm-hmm. So I go through the whole survey and there's a section where they like ask for you to actually write like commentary on the restaurant. And I said, okay, great. And so as I'm writing, there's a little meter that says, keep going, keep going. And I exceeded the meter by like four times the amount. I had so many great things to say about this restaurant, including, hey, I'm wondering, where is the lady who welcomes you? Because there's this old lady there. She used to be a bus driver. We learned her whole story. My kids love her. And then all of a sudden, she's just not there anymore. So I don't know if she disappeared. We were going to invite her over for dinner at our house.
2: Oh, that's sweet.
1: And now we don't know where she is. So I wrote, if you know who that lady is, let me know. And I said, and I love the way you guys like run your business because everyone's so nice and they go above and beyond. I said, let me know if the manager would like to meet me. I'd love to talk to him. And
2: I
1: said, you can text me.
2: It's just for a free chicken sandwich. Well, you don't got to do all that.
1: I got going and I was like, well, I should probably let him know all these feelings that I have.
3: The next notification you get is going to be, please don't fill out any more of our surveys.
2: Right.
3: We'll give you free food for the rest of your life.
1: Do you think that's going to happen? Well, I was like, well, I'm really going to do this right. And it wasn't that long. Then they go, listen to this. They like said I could win a $500 gift card if I just fill out the extra survey.
2: Oh,
1: I'm like, well, the
2: goodness.
1: First one wasn't bad. Let me try the second one. The second one was two questions. And now apparently I'm entered to win. So if I win, I will buy you guys breakfast, lunch, and din-din on me.
2: I can't believe you're actually putting in time for all of this.
1: Well, it was kind
2: I
1: of
2: feel
1: fun.
2: Like you would think this is nonsense.
1: Well, normally I would, but there's something about this. I don't know why. It's different. And I was like, I was all in on it. So I'm living large going into the weekend. I'm going to be stopping for my free sandwich.

0: I was
1: going
0: to say, make sure you grab it.
1: I'm collecting, yes.
2: Well, speaking of free things, today's National Donut Day, and several donut locations are offering free donuts. And you guys have free donuts. I brought some in.
1: Get out of here.
0: Nice.
2: So enjoy and happy donut day.
1: Thank you, Kay. I'll get started on that right now. This is the TJ Show.
3: Where are you going? 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
1: This is the TJ Show. I am sorry, guys. I'm annoyed by my phone, too. I'm just trying to capture animals on my Ring Cam. I'm so upset that I can't figure out why I have the only Ring Cam that doesn't capture random animals walking around in front of your house. It only captures people, and it's very upsetting to me.
2: Is that a setting feature?
1: Yes. So I realized I didn't have it sensitive enough. So I've turned the sensitivity all the way up, and now my phone will not stop alerting me.
2: But are you catching animals now?
1: Yes, I did catch a fox, which was very exciting. Nice. I forgot to tell you guys about that. This was inspired by you, by the way, because you have a raccoon in your yard that keeps showing up, and I'm like, man, I really want to see what's going on.
2: Yeah, it shows up on my camera often.
1: I also found out there's a cat. It's a little stray cat that comes by in the middle of the night. I'm like, yo, what are you up to?
2: I have a cat, too.
1: It's really cute.
2: That comes by.
1: But now I have had to trade off. I don't have peace anymore because my phone's buzzing, and then I think it's my wife, and I pick it up, and it's not.
2: Right.
1: Then when she texts, I miss her, and she's like, where are you? I'm like, I thought it was the Ring Cam.
2: So these notifications.
1: I seriously sometimes want to take this phone and gun it into the wall.
2: Me too.
1: But I know I can't do that. It'll be...
3: Because you can't throw?
1: No, that's not it. Actually, I was a pitcher in Little League, just so you know.
2: You would hurt your shoulder while you're throwing it?
1: No, it's because I don't want to have to get a new phone because I'll go back to the phone. But anyway, okay.
2: So no, it is very frustrating, though. Like, I was waking up from a nap yesterday, and I heard ding dong, and of course, I get a notification on my phone. And so I check my notification, and I see there's a kid at my front door. He's the one that rang a doorbell, and... Then I look at my rear camera because I'm like, okay, what's going on? Because in the past, when they've come and they knocked on the door or rang the doorbell, it's because they're looking for a ball that they've either thrown over the fence or kicked over the fence. And in the past, I would just go down there and get the ball and then give it to them. Well, this time I saw there was a ball in the backyard and I was like, oh, he probably wants his ball. I'm not getting up from this bed. I'm not getting up. I'm not.
1: But wait a minute. See, I would say that's the coolest part of having these cameras because you're like literally doing surgery.

0: surveillance.
1: Yeah.
0: And you get to make a choice because you know exactly what's going on. And you're like, all right, camera one, camera two.
1: Exactly.
0: This is a ball situation. They're going to wait.
1: Yes. And they'll get it maybe today, you know, but I'm like, every 2 days, neighborhood watch. That's what me and Archie call the kids in the neighborhood yeah. watch. And we love them playing outside and being all loud and being kids. But I'm like, come on, man. Like, be a better thrower. Okay.
2: Yeah, right.
1: Like, work on your thrower. Yes.
0: Yeah. Yeah. What is going on with all the balls in your backyard? Do you address that with them?
1: I just throw it back over, but this one in particular is a tennis ball.
0: Uh-huh.
1: And I let my dog Sky out and I go to check up on her and I see her walking around with this yellow ball in her mouth.
0: Yeah, it's hers now.
1: It's hers. She's claimed it.
0: Teach them a lesson.
1: And she dug a hole, put the ball in it, and yeah. then covered it up with her muzzle. And I thought, oh no, it's over. This is her ball.
3: Mm. Oh, this is
4: ball.
1: Yep.
0: You are literally Sandlot.
1: Yeah.
0: You are real life Sandlot. This is amazing.
1: Yeah.
0: And Sky is that big dog.
1: That's right.
2: Hercules.
1: Yeah, pretty much.
3: Hercules. Do you have a Babe Ruth autographed baseball?
0: Yeah, do you?
1: Sure? Somewhere in the backyard, I'm sure.
0: That's amazing. All right. Well, there
1: so
0: you go.
1: So now I have to go dig it up and throw it back over the fence.
0: Nah, let Sky have one. They got to learn to watch where they're throwing things. This is the TJ Show.
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The TJ Show and an update on one of the largest data center projects in the world. A very disturbing story, how I see it at least. We'll get to this in the news a few moments away on the TJ Show.

0: 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This is the TJ Show. Our news, it sounds different around here. Kenny reads through every story he can find, and then he brings us the most interesting ones. Kenny, what's happening on the planet today?
1: Do you remember not that long ago, we were talking about this massive data center being planned in Utah? It was supposed to be 40,000 acres. It was headed up by Kevin O'Leary from Shark Tank fame, Mr. Wonderful.
0: Yeah, and by the way, I'm very disturbed by that story because 40,000 acres. Do we understand that Manhattan is 14,500 or so acres?
1: Yeah.
0: I mean, think about that. For data centers?
2: Mm-hmm.
0: This big plot of land, they're just going to take that down? That's bizarre.
1: Yeah.
0: Like, that's not just a, let's build this and see how it works out. You know, we feel good about this AI thing. It seems to be growing. That's, we understand there's something here that's going to change the face of the planet.
2: Yeah, it's definitely more than just AI. When I say just more than AI, I mean, it's more than somebody just tapping or typing in a prompt to ChatGPT to get a photo.
0: Yes.
2: There's definitely more going on with all these data centers being built.
1: Well, the reason I'm bringing this up is there was so much public backlash over these plans that Kevin O'Leary wrote a letter to the Utah Senate saying that he would cut the acreage in half. So from 40,000 acres to 20,000 acres.
0: Oh, good.
1: Acres.
0: So only 20,000 now.
1: Still bigger than Manhattan.
0: Okay, well, that makes sense.
2: No, still too big.
0: That's only Manhattan and a half. So,
2: yeah. Mm-hmm.
0: Good. All right, I'm glad that there's progress there.
1: Well, I guess it is progress, so I suppose that's a good thing. However,
0: could we get it down to an acre?
1: Well,
0: like,
1: that's,
0: that would still be a
1: that's
0: lot.
1: That's what I'm hopeful for, is that I think the public is still outraged about this, and they do have opportunities through local government and votes and things like that where they may be able to cancel this project altogether. So keep on fighting the good fight. It's not over yet.
0: On the good side of this, some people have said that deer have overpopulated in America. This is pretty much going to kill deer. Like, they're just going to be done.
1: Well, think about how beautiful Utah is. All the

0: mountains, the trees, the environment, the animals.
1: We're not going to need animals anymore because we're just going to eat pills.
0: Yeah, it would be a shame.
1: All these animal lovers, well, at least they don't have to be killed for food anymore. They're just gone.
0: Gosh.
2: Okay.
1: Kenny.
2: This went so black and dark.
1: Thank you. Well, yeah, that's where we're at now. Kenny, there must be something positive in the news, surely.
0: Yes, with Toy Story 5 coming out in a couple of weeks, an appropriate time for this Guinness World Record to be broken. A teenager from Singapore, Kaylin Shaw, has broken the record for the fastest time to assemble a Mr. Potato Head. He did it in 4.63 seconds.
1: Oh, that's good for him.
2: Yeah. Thanks for the light. Appreciate that.
1: Now I feel a lot better. You know, Mr. Wonderful should work on putting it together in 3.5 seconds.
0: He kind of looks like Mr. Potato Head, actually.
1: Hey.
0: Now that I think about it.
1: Watch out. You don't want him to come after you. I'm not making fun of his looks, okay?
0: No, I'm just... I didn't say there was anything wrong with looking like Mr. Potato Head.
1: Oh, you think he's hot?
0: Sure. Yeah.
1: Hot potato.
0: Hot potato.
1: Kenny, thank you for keeping us somewhat informed.
0: That's what's happening.
1: Tell a friend about our show. I'm TJ. This is the TJ Show on Mix 106.3.

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1: This is the TJ Show. We've got Melissa in Gulf Breeze, Florida. Hey, Melissa.
2: Hey, how are you?
1: Good. Well, you knew exactly the place to call. I was not much of a Bigfoot guy, but the more I hear about it, it does intrigue me. I don't know that I'm convinced yet, but there's something you wanted to say about that. Go ahead.
2: Okay, this about 20 years ago, I was in my backyard. We had just gotten one of those little digital cameras, little quirky, where you could actually see
1: one that barely takes a picture. I see where this is going. Go ahead.
2: Yeah, of course. Yeah. So I'm sitting there and I'm taking pictures back there and zooming in and seeing, like, you know, the woods and all the things. And so I see something and I start taking pictures of it. And I ask my son, what is this? And he's going, like, a monkey. It's a monkey. And I'm like, you know, this is like a chimpanzee or something, you know. And
1: in Florida?
2: In the zoo, so him. In Florida.
1: J-Bo, you grew up in Florida. You ever seen anything like that?
3: Let me tell you something. Something about the sun in Florida makes people act crazy. So I'm not opposed to this possibly being real. Like, there's a Bigfoot in Florida. I wouldn't be surprised. I would not be surprised.
2: I like, you know, it was like what I had seen at the zoo. And I was like kind of excited, but also like in panic mode, even though there was like a little fence. So I, of course, take these pictures, run in the house. My husband had just started a new job with the county at the time, and I called him, and he's like, I can't talk, and I'm telling him all this, and he's, like, blowing me off. So I take my new camera, run up to Walgreens. I'm like, hurry, hurry, hurry, please develop this. The Walgreens people, like, develop it. They're looking at the picture. They freak out. And I'm like, they're like, you should go to the zoo. I run up to the Gulf Free Zoo, show them. They're all freaking out. They go into, like, a lockdown panic mode because they think, like, one of their chimpanzees or something from the reserve got out.
1: Oh, so they do have them at the zoo.
2: At the zoo, yeah. So they're kind of like, but this doesn't look like one of ours. Like, instead of being exciting, it was starting to kind of scare me a little bit. Mm-hmm. So we go back home and we're like sitting there, and all of a sudden my phone just keeps ringing. Like, my sister calls because she knows somebody at the zoo and they're trying to get in touch with me. My mom's calling because there was something on the news. All of a sudden, there's cars coming in our cul-de-sac.
1: Yep. See, this is what you get. This is, you start messing with Bigfoot. All of a sudden, all the focus on you. So, what was it? Do you know?
2: So, when my husband came home, this is the worst part. My husband came home and he walks out there, goes over, climbs the fence.
1: Hilarious.
2: Starts smashing something and comes back and he looks at me and he goes, "It was a bush, Melissa."
1: It was a bush. That's it?
3: Was it just like moving in the wind?
2: I thought it was like the shadow and the book, and it was went on the news for like a week. I couldn't talk. I hid out at my mom's for like 2 days. Then it was on some Bigfoot website. And it was just the craziest thing.
3: Told you that Florida sun. Either it's a Bigfoot or people are crazy. Mm-hmm.
1: See, now, if you want me to take this a step further, I could assume that you were lifted into a spacecraft and they said, you better undo what you did right now. You're still calling radio shows 20 years later. It wasn't Bigfoot.
3: Yeah, it was a bush. Sure.
1: All right. Melissa, we believe you. It was just a bush.
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0: It's the TJ Show, and I just made a simple request. And all of a sudden, I became the enemy of my family. I can't believe it. We're going to get to this in a few moments. I wonder if you do this too. It's coming up on the TJ Show.
1: They say the holy water's watered down, and this town's lost its faith. Our colors will fade eventually, so if our time is running out, day after day, we'll make the mundane our masterpiece. Oh my, my, oh my, my love, I take one look at you, you're taking me out.

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1: This is the TJ Show. Get this. My wife approaches me and says that we're all going in, a bunch of family members going in to buy a present for another family member. And so somehow we get elected to be the people who buy the gift. And everyone's got to send us money.
2: All right.
1: And I said, fine. You know what? I love this person. I'm happy to do that. And so I say, tell your brothers to send us a check for the money.
2: A check?
1: And so she texts them and says, okay, TJ wants a check. And you would think, no joke, that I committed some sort of a crime.
2: You did.
1: The incredible pushback that I received was off the charts. What do you mean? Okay, well, I guess I'll get it paid in 10 days. Another one, I don't even have a checkbook. I was like, guys, have you completely stopped? You've given your life over to your Venmo and your PayPal. And so I'm about to go back and forth with these people. And then I go, you know what? Forget about it. Here's the Venmo. So I go in. I never use it. I even had to test. I don't know if you got $3 from me yesterday.
2: No, I didn't look.
1: I had to send you $3. You're the only person I Venmo. I wanted to make sure it worked.
2: I don't know why. Because she doesn't use it. You should have Venmo me.
1: Well, I use it.
2: I just don't check it ever.
1: So I send this message in a little bit of a rage to my brother-in-law, Josh, because he was the most vocal about it.
3: Hey, Josh. I was wondering, can you explain to me what is so wrong about asking for a check? I know you seem to be very passionate about not sending a check. What is the problem with that? Why was that so...

0: negatively received. I don't like Venmo at all. I'm not a fan of everyone on Venmo.
1: So I send that to him.
2: So TJ.
1: Wait, hold on. Let me just play the beginning.
2: TJ.
1: He's all pent up.
3: He sounds like he's raged.
1: There's genuine frustration here.
2: TJ, the idea of going, I mean, I don't have a checkbook. The idea of going, I guess I would go to the bank.
1: He doesn't even know how to get a check.
3: Right. It's annoying. You have to go to the bank and get a check. And they just print them out. And then they charge you like $2 for a sheet.
4: Yeah.
2: I guess I would go to the bank. I would ask for a checkbook. It would take 3 to 4 days. Then I would get it. Then I would fill it out, put it in the envelope, put it in the mail.
1: Yeah, that's what I want you to do.
4: It's a lot.
2: Literally nobody uses checks anymore except for elderly fiscal accountants that work for bloated big banks. Mm-hmm. It's like saying,
1: they have a lot of money and they must be doing something right with the checks.
2: It's like saying, please don't pay me for at least a week. I think the steps are what is bothering people. Just the, you know, there are electronic transfers all over the world. I'm not sure if they had that where you guys are, but
1: yes, they do. I don't want to use it.
2: In civilized, settled areas, we don't ever use checks.
1: So that's the answer.
3: Here's my thing. Why are you hounding him about not using checks when you're the one that's outdated? They shouldn't have to like bend and fold because of that, because you are not with the times.
1: Well, they should put it on their card.
4: Right. I think
3: you could have said that. You could have been like, okay, well, then how about you put it on your card and I'll send you the money in the check.
1: But then it creates these little like micro fights in the family, and then my wife Jess is upset, and it's like, man, well, let's just do it.
4: But it's still creating one.
1: Look what we all did. This is the TJ Show. Fine, I will get on Venmo.
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0: 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This is the TJ Show. Oh, look at this. Well, it turns out I'm not alone. I'm not the only one who hates these Venmo and PayPal apps. Lewis, Heather's husband, you and I are on the same page, huh?
1: Apparently. Yeah, I don't trust any of those digital payment things. They're always getting hacked or breached. It's also more work for me. I got to set up an account. It's a whole thing. I got to link my bank account. That's another point of failure right there. Write me a check or give me cash.
0: I love that you have a whole list of things that you will and won't do. I know he only eats peanut butter, right?
2: Well, not only peanut butter, but it's one. He only eats one certain brand of peanut butter, which I think is nuts. Because I mean, peanut butter is peanut butter is peanut butter.
0: I see what you did there.
1: Is nuts. Incorrect.
2: It's nuts.

0: That's impressive. He knows the nuts.
1: I'll have to try Virginia nuts.
0: Yeah.
2: What about the ad blocker that prevents you from going on TikTok?
0: Oh, yeah, that's very annoying, too. He puts this crazy ad blocker on our internet, so I can't, I was trying to look up stories for the show on yahoo.com, and because they have so many ads on their website, I couldn't get on the website.
3: You were welcome. Yahoo's trash anyway.
1: Yahoo was one of the originals. How dare you talk about that?
0: And also sometimes, because of the ad blocker, sometimes I can't stream certain things because they have ads. So I have to Lewis, can you please turn off the ad blocker for a couple minutes so I can get on and watch this soccer game?
1: So he has to turn, you have to reprogram the mainframe for her?
3: I don't have to reprogram the mainframe. It's literally a switch I just have to flip.
0: Yeah, but he's in control of it. If he's not home or something and I'm trying to watch, I have to call him and then I'm like, then he has to get onto a computer somewhere. It's very annoying.
3: Yes. Excuse me for keeping our data safe.
4: I mean, your data is money, so I get it.
3: Not my data. My data is worthless.
1: Well, Lewis, you keep being you, boo, okay?
3: Oh, I intend to.
4: Oh, we know.
0: Yeah, he'll never change.
1: Hey, how come we haven't hung out again? We went out to lunch one time. We had a great chat.
3: I haven't gotten an invite.
0: Yeah, he's not going to reach out to you.
1: You don't want more friends? You don't ever do the inviting?
3: I don't do the inviting, no.
1: How many friends do you have?
3: Not very many.
0: Me?
1: Yeah, you can.
0: And his mom.
1: Two people?
0: Yeah. Plus dad, I guess.
1: I know Lewis is a very interesting guy. He doesn't like to hang out a lot.
0: No. So I don't, have to drag him places.
1: Yeah, I don't want to over-invite him. But then I'm like, well, surely he'll ask me to hang out, but he hasn't.
0: No, he won't. No, he definitely won't.
4: That's not his thing.
0: He won't reach out. He also doesn't really make plans for us either. I'm the one always making plans. Right. And I don't make plans. So it's very hard in our family.
4: You don't go anywhere.
0: Yeah.
1: Lewis, do you want to practice making plans on me? You can send me plan requests?
3: I mean, I know how to do it. I just choose not to.
4: Yeah. Just accept him as he is. If you want to be his friend, you're going to have to accept that.
1: Very good. All right, Lewis, we love you. Keep being you.
3: I will.
0: Love you, dear.
3: Love you, too.
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0: Yes.
1: Yeah.
0: It's a lot of work there. Mm-hmm. Kenny, thanks for keeping us somewhat informed.
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0: 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It's the TJ Show, and how are you doing? B-Boy Logic out on Long Island, New York.
1: Hanging in there. Hey, J-Bo. What's up, brother? Kenny?
2: Hey, what's going on, B-Boy?
1: I was calling because of the Knicks. I'm excited. But, I'm agreeing with Kenny. Please stop making me nervous about my Knicks.
3: TJ's jumping the gun, right? He's already touching the trophy before you guys got it.
1: Listen, you acting like a Cowboys fan. It's our year. Stop that nonsense. Cut it out.
0: Hold on. B-Boy, first of all, I know you're in New York, and I lived in New York for a lot of years. I'm from the area, 15 minutes from the George Washington Bridge. I want to see the Knicks win. I'm just saying I'm 100% confident that they're going to do it.
1: Oh, I'm confident, but this is my thing. I just say, don't sleep on my Knicks. Just like I say about my Giants, don't sleep on my Giants, don't sleep on my Knicks.
0: B-Boy, you have to understand, the other day, Kenny came in, and he looked...
1: I was listening.
0: I know, but let me just... If you missed it. So, Kenny was visibly nervous that day of the first Knicks game, and I just looked at him. I said, dude, you have nothing to worry about. 1,000%. They're going to win this game. And then what happened, Kenny?
2: Well, they did win, but you successfully made me more nervous.
3: Yeah, you didn't say they're going to win this game. You said they're going to win it all.
0: Yeah. It's going to be a sweep, B-Boy. So I'm just...
3: Oh, my God. For some reason...
1: Oh, man, chill. You sounding like a Cowboys fan again. Cut it out.
0: No, I'm just saying, don't do that. It's funny to see that Kenny is nervous about this ball of air that everyone's bouncing around, and he's taking that on in his own emotional piggy bank.
1: Oh, my goodness.
0: I feel bad for the guy.
1: That's because you're not a real sports fan, brother.
2: Yeah.
1: Well, that's because you're not a real sports fan. You'd understand if you was a real sports fan. You understand? I watched my Knicks get stomped out by Michael Jordan in the 90s. Do you know how painful it was to watch the team that's from my home state? As much as I loved watching Jordan play, because he was the greatest of all time, but it was heartbreaking because the Knicks would get so close and then would get stomped out by Jordan. When that man came back from his little retirement vacation he had, he dropped 50 points the first game against the Knicks. I was like, this has got me very excited right now, but I don't want to jump the gun.
0: B-Boy, I was a kid when they were playing that game, and even though I was living in the New York area, I was rooting for the Bulls because you know that Michael Jordan saved all of these players. Their talents were taken and put into these big monsters, and he was the reason why they rescued the whole league. I mean, if it wasn't for him, they wouldn't even have a game to play. So,
3: talking about Space Jam.
0: Oh yeah, no, that was It was an incredible
1: documentary. Man,
0: his best victory ever.
1: Oh my God!
0: So I'm a huge Jordan
1: He's
0: fan.
1: He's going to the movies.
3: He is. I know for a second, B-Boy Logic was like, what is he talking about?
0: Oh, no.
3: He was trying to process that.
0: It's a very...
1: And all of a sudden, I hear him saying, I'm like, no.
0: Yeah, the Monstars, by the way.
3: Oh, my bad.
1: Yeah, listen. I remember. I saw the movie.
0: Okay. B-Boy, you have an amazing weekend. And let me say it again. Go Knicks, even though I don't have to. They've got this one.
1: Stay blessed, guys.
0: All right,
3: you too. Blessed, bro.
0: Later, B-Boy.
3: Bye.
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0: 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This is the TJ Show. I always find it so interesting when Quentin Tarantino is being interviewed and he just starts going off on Hollywood and how people are making movies now. He's so passionate about movies, and I like his story in particular because he loved movies so much. He just wanted to be around them. He started working at a video store, and that was his entry to becoming a filmmaker. And he just cares so deeply about the craft.
1: That's fun. That's cool.
0: So he goes on in this recent essay that he wrote for Sight and Sound magazine. He heavily criticizes the state of Hollywood, calling it a flavorless sausage factory.
2: Nice.
0: Even that is funny. He noted that flaws, audience pandering, and stupid bleep ruin most new releases. He prefers reading a book over watching modern films. He expressed frustration with how quickly theatrical releases transition to home streaming, sometimes within a few weeks. Do you like that?
1: The fact that a movie would come out and then like four weeks later it's at home? I mean, it's nice when I don't have to go and pay for it in the movie theaters that have it on the platform.

0: am I ready to pay for it?
1: Yeah, I'm sort of banking on The Breadwinner, the Nate Bargatze movie, because that didn't do super great, right, that first weekend?
2: No, it didn't make a lot of money, so it might be on streaming sooner than later.
1: And that's great. My kids want to see it, so I'll save a few bucks, there right? You know. While he has generally disliked the last 6 years of cinema, yeah, he said that, like, 2019 was the last movie year. After that, done. He did praise The Rip with Matt Damon and Ben Affleck, so that's cool.
0: Cop yeah, movie. I did see that. And that went digital first. I saw that.
2: Netflix exclusive. Yeah.
1: Did you like it?
0: Yeah, I thought it was good.
1: Top Gun Maverick.
2: That was great.
1: Steven Spielberg's West Side Story. He said those are great movies. He says he still plans to retire from directing after his 10th feature film. However, he's in no rush to make it and completely scrapped his previous announcement. Imagine this guy. He's like, we got a whole movie ready to make it. He's like, ah, I don't want to do it anymore.
0: So really, he's in no rush to retire.
1: Maybe that could be it too. Yes. And I've liked his movies. You know, I think I know what his final film should be. So... my hope is that he hears this or somebody can get this message to him. Because I think this would be the perfect ending because he says he only wants to make 10 movies and that's the end of it. He's got these deep characters in all of his 9 films that he's put out. This latest project that he scrapped was called The Movie Critic. I think his 10th film should be that there's this obsessed fan, the movie critic, who like can't stop thinking about Quentin. He eventually captures Quentin and then Quentin like wakes up and he like sees all of his characters around the room. So it's almost like he becomes a part of his world.
0: Okay.
1: And then the critic is the villain. And maybe it's like a big statement. Like he cares so much about how movies are made. They have these deep conversations about how movies are made. And he like sends a message to the film industry, then drops the mic and goes, now go fix it.
0: I wouldn't watch that.
1: Really?
0: No.
1: I thought that was a great idea.
0: You think people would pay for that?
1: I would.
0: You think other people would pay for that?
1: Well, I would pay for it because it's my idea.
0: Exactly.
1: So I'd like to support it, but yeah.
2: I mean, it's not a bad idea. I just think that like that's rehashing stuff that's already been done, which is what he hates about the movie industry.
1: Who's done
2: now.
1: That before?
2: Well, you're bringing back characters from previous movies, so it's kind of almost like a sequel.
1: It's Quentin being a part of his world.
2: Clever idea, maybe. Maybe you'll hear it.
1: Who knows him? Who can send it his way? Maybe we could try it. Can you get him on the show?
0: Yeah. Sure. Send this to his PR team.
2: Yes, I'm on it. TJ.
1: All right. This is the TJ Show.
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1: This is the TJ Show. Sharon in Florida, what are you doing over the weekend?
2: I'm probably going to go to the boardwalk and meet new people.
3: Oh, okay. What do you do? How do you go about meeting new people?
2: There's this Meet 5 app, and it's people in your area, and somebody suggests something to do, and they invite people, and you get together as a group, and it's not as scary as meeting a stranger.
3: What's the app called?
2: Meet 5. M-E-E-T 5.
1: So nice. You show up, and you're just meeting a bunch of strangers for the first time?
2: Yeah, people that have stuff in common with you.
1: Oh, wow. Does it ever creep you out? Like, does a creepy person ever show up, or has it been pretty good?
2: Yeah, it's been pretty good. I've met lots of people online. It's always been a good experience.
1: Wow, how about that? Have you made some long-term friends meeting up with a bunch of random strangers?
2: I sure have.
1: Look at this.
2: I have one girlfriend and one guy friend that I've been friends with for like 7 years.
1: Wow, so you like to live on the edge a little bit. Just show up, see what happens.
2: I sure do.
3: I mean, you're kind of planning because you're part of these communities. I remember my husband, Archie, he's stationed in the U.S. military. And at one point we were living apart and he would use the app called Meetup. And he would join certain groups of people who had the same interests as him. And he'd meet up and go do things and have dinner and maybe go to arcade bars. And yeah, he had a good time.
2: Yeah, same thing. Go bowling, go meet at the boardwalk, go hiking, whatever you want to do.
1: Do you play any of the boardwalk games on a different...

0: note?
1: I have a cousin that plays cornhole.
2: Oh, cornhole, yeah.
1: We call it cornhole.
0: The last time that I was on a boardwalk, my 6-year-old, Noah, wanted to play the most complicated, nearly impossible.

0: the most impossible odds. I said, what color are you going to throw it in? She said, orange. And so I said, okay. And so I placed the biggest bet that you can for the biggest animal, which was like $5. Mm-hmm. It's stupid. Yeah. It doesn't work. No one gets this. Sure enough, she picks up the bouncy ball. She throws it. It lands in orange. She winds up winning the biggest prize. She had the biggest smile on her face, and it brought so much joy to the family. We were like, she's a winner. And then weirdly, the same thing happened with my other kid, Willa. She was on the goblet toss. And I don't like these games because they're stacked against you. But somehow she takes the little wiffle ball, she throws it into the one golden cup and gets the largest prize.
1: That's awesome.
0: And so what are the odds of that? That both of my kids get the top tier prize, which is almost impossible to win. I actually cried with Willa because I was like, this is amazing. It was so crazy. It was like, it was out of a movie.
2: That's great.
0: Yeah. So play the goblet toss this weekend.
1: And believe that you can win.
0: Yes.
2: Exactly. I will do that.
0: Awesome. Well,
2: y'all have a great weekend.
1: Take care, Jared.
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It's the TJ Show, and what does a 5,000-year-old mummy have to do with sourdough bread today? This is bizarre. Would you eat this? It's coming up a few moments away in the news on the TJ Show.

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1: Game 2 of the NBA Finals tonight in San Antonio. The Knicks have a 1-0 lead. Going back to Game 1, Elmo of Sesame Street got some backlash after a tweet. He said that he hopes both teams have fun, and New York Knicks fans did not appreciate that in the comments section.
0: Oh.
1: One person said, "This isn't the time for sportsmanship, Elmo. These streets ain't Sesame." Another person said, "Don't forget your roots, you little red bleep," pointing out how Sesame Street, although fictional, is supposed to be located in New York City.
0: People need some sort of an aggression release, and Elmo's a good target for it, so I like what I'm seeing.
2: Knicks fans, they're not one to play with right now. Yeah. They've been waiting for this forever.
1: Although I'm slightly offended by this, as someone from New Jersey, I do think this is the funniest one. One person wrote, "I hope Elmo gets priced out of New York and has to move to New Jersey."
0: They're both great places to live.
2: Yeah, New Jersey's also being priced out.
1: Exactly. Okay. Now, Elmo had a great response, though. He said, "Knicks, last message, Elmo didn't mean to spur you on."
2: See, he's playing too much, Elmo.
1: So, he's playing. Mm-hmm.
0: That little Muppet. Mm-hmm. He's got something special going on there. I interviewed Miss Piggy one time. She was on the phone. And, you know, as like a wacky radio DJ, because I was a little bit immature at the time, I started talking to her about eating bacon.
2: So disrespectful.
0: The genuine offense that I felt on the phone.
1: Yeah.
0: It was real. And yes. I regretted that. It was
1: such
0: one of the
1: shock jock, TJ.
0: Yeah, it was shocking. I shouldn't have done that.
2: How lame.
0: So I want to apologize to Miss Piggy, since we're talking about these characters.
1: She's more a Muppet. I don't think she's on Sesame Street all that often. Kermit is, but...
0: What else do you have, Kenny?
1: Well, this is a little gross. Apparently, scientists discovered ancient yeast in the guts of a 5,000-year-old mummy, and they used that yeast to make sourdough bread.
2: You see,
0: I don't know why you're messing with that.
2: Yeah, some things don't need to be done. That's disgusting. Now, they made it. Did they eat it?
1: Yes, because they describe it as very, very good.
2: Oh, that's very, very gross.
0: It's unnecessary because I think with sourdough bread, you just leave the little jar open with the starter and it kind of does it all on its own. It's amazing. It's an amazing process. The bread is incredible. But do you want to start messing with mummies? Did you see the Brendan Fraser movie?
1: Yes, I've seen all three of them.
2: But 5,000-year-old, yeast. Like, why are you eating that?
0: Yeah, there's some weird experimental people around here.
1: Yeah, apparently there was other scientific things they were doing with the yeast and what they found in the microbiome of the mummy, but the big headline was they made bread with it, they did eat it, and they liked it.
0: All right. Mm. Well, I wouldn't be surprised if that's sold on Amazon sometime soon.
1: All right. You could keep on making that yeast over and over and over again.
0: I don't want it. Yeah, you could. It'll expand. It'll just keep going. Kenny, thanks for keeping us somewhat informed.
1: That's what's happening.
0: Tell a friend about our show. I'm TJ. 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

0: 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And if we're brand new, it's a great way to get to know us in super speed. J-Bo, what would you send someone to from this week?
1: This is from Tuesday's show. TJ woke up from his sleep with no covers on him. He was freezing, and then he woke up his wife, Jess, to complain about it.
0: So, she was passed out.
1: Mm-hmm, you should hear this conversation.
2: Well, she had all the covers. She was comfy.
0: Yeah, and it's happened so many times that I finally had enough. This was me putting my foot down. I had to put on my investigative journalism hat, and we've got a lot of feedback about that. What day was that on again?
1: Tuesday.
0: Tuesday's show. You can find that there and so much more. Kenny, we'll go to you next.
3: Well, something that has been coming up a lot this week, too, was people's origin stories as far as how they met their significant other.
0: Those were so fun, those phone calls.
3: A lot of great stories, especially the one from yesterday, Thursday's podcast. Johnny called in, and he met his wife in a very interesting way. I won't say too much about it, but it had something to do with his rear end.
0: And a nurse.
3: That guy
0: instantly became a legend when he told that story.
1: Oh, yeah.
0: I want a poster of him. How do I get a poster of him?
3: I'll call him.
1: A little creepy.
0: No, I mean, I just want to celebrate the guy. Okay, anyway. Yes, you could hear that on yesterday's show.
3: Yes, sir.
0: Heather, you're up next.
2: This is also from Tuesday. We got to have a chat with stand-up comedian Angela Johnson Reyes, one of our faves.
0: Mm-hmm. Yes. Mm-hmm. Oh, she's awesome.
1: So, fangirled for sure.
0: Yeah, I found out about her through you, J-Bo, and she just put out a whole new YouTube special. First of all, she's very passionate about putting her stuff on YouTube, so it's free and it's available for everyone, which how often do you hear that?
1: Right.
0: And she's the one who does the nail salon bit.
1: Yeah, that's how she started.
0: Had this viral video that's gone around the world and back for years. And people go to her show and they literally quote that back to her. You were there when it happened.
1: Yes. And she probably did it.
0: Yeah. Well, she was sharing what that's like.
2: I was there too. She did.
1: Yeah.
2: J-Bo did.
1: Yeah, I did.
2: Quarterback.
0: But what I love most about her, she's funny. She's got great material. She's on her 7th special. She seems like she is so down to earth.
1: Mm-hmm.
0: And that is so exciting. So we loved having her on the show. You can hear that on Tuesday show. Wow, Tuesday was a popular day.
1: Mm-hmm.
0: And then for me, I would dial back a little bit earlier on today's show. If you missed why I became the enemy of my family, all I did was ask for payment in a certain way, and you would have thought I committed a crime. You could hear that on our podcast from today. I even got some, it has to do with checks. And actually, you know what? If you're still using checks and you're getting flack for it, would you leave us a message this weekend? I always like to give out our phone number, 877-RADIO-TJ. Can you explain why it's a good idea? Or maybe the other way, you have someone in your life who insists on the checks and it's upsetting you, like my family's very upset with me. I'm not that old of a guy. I just don't want my stuff all on an app, but it seems like I'm the only one who thinks this. 877-RADIO-TJ. 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

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Mix 106.3. Hope you're enjoying your Saturday morning. Got your K8 Storm Team forecast for the day. Right now we're sitting around 80 degrees. Later, mid-80s in the day. Partly cloudy. Slight chance of rain. Not too shabby. Here's American Girl, Harry Styles.

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1: What's up?
0: 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Join us Monday morning. We're the morning show here. I think you're going to like it, but you got to first listen to know for sure. We'll see you here on your radio Monday morning on Mix 106.3.

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0: That was Fever Dream, Alex Warren on the mix. Speaking of dreams, I do wonder how many people out there remember any dreams that they have, because I never remember my dreams. So I wonder if that's common or not. So what about you? Do you ever remember your dreams?
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Scuba Stank on the mix. Kind of a throwback there to my high school days a bit. Okay, so be listening because in the 11 o'clock hour, I'm going to be telling you how you can win BTS concert tickets and airfare. So listen for that. Here's BTS. Swim.

When we say Jonesboro's best hits, we mean Taylor. We mean Sabrina. We mean the very best hits for Jonesboro and the NEA. Mix 106.3.

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1: That was Bring Your Love, Madonna and Sabrina Carpenter collab. Madonna, good for her. She's 67, staying relevant there. Even though now she walks with a cane because apparently she's had some ankle, knee, and hip injuries and various things. But, you know, 67, that's going to happen. I mean, I'm 42 and it happens to me.
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Hey, it's Meredith. Hope you're enjoying your Saturday. And it's not too bad weather-wise. Just a slight chance of rain. Mid-80s today. Partly cloudy. But chances of showers go up tomorrow. So get out and enjoy it while you can. Here's Dracula.

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0: 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Join us Monday morning. We're the morning show here. I think you're going to like it, but you got to first listen to know for sure. We'll see you here on your radio Monday morning on Mix 106.5.

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0: That was Ordinary, Alex Warren on The Mix. Hey, you know what's not ordinary is this opportunity that Mix 106.3 is giving away to see BTS in concert. That's right. The pop music sensation, BTS, is touring the States, and you can win tickets to see them in Baltimore, Maryland by just listening to The Mix. 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

0: That was Hit the Wall, Gracie Adams on the mix. Hey, it's Meredith. 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

I got drive, I don't need a car. Money really all that we fiendin' for. I'm doing things they ain't seen before. Bands ain't dumb, but extreme is all. I'm a demon lord. Fall off what? I ain't seen the horse. Called your bluff, better cite the source. Fame ain't something that I need no more.

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That was So Crazy in Love. Beyonce on Mix 106.3. I got your K8 Storm Team forecast for the day. Looking around mid-80s for the afternoon. Not too bad. Little partly cloudy skies. Slight chance of rain. The next few days, though, we'll have some higher chances of rain, unfortunately. Here's Elizabeth Taylor, Taylor Swift.

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0: 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Join us Monday morning. We're the morning show here. I think you're going to like it, but you got to first listen to know for sure. We'll see you here on your radio Monday morning on Mix 106.3.

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Got any fun plans this weekend? Anything interesting going on? Maybe on a trip? I went on a trip last weekend to Paducah, Kentucky. That was a really fun place. I'd never been before. Here's Die on This Hill, Sienna Spyro. Got me.

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Your storm team forecast for the day, mid-80s, partly cloudy, and a slight chance of rain. Not too bad. Enjoy it while you can, though, because more rain's coming the next few days. 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
0: 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We're the morning show here. 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

0: Mix 106.3 has your opportunity to fly away to see BTS in concert. 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

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I'm about to head out, but Kevin Box is coming in next. He's bringing some One Republic, Lady Gaga, Miles Smith, probably a bad joke or two. All coming up next on Mix 106.3. Here's Harry Styles, American.

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Looking for something to do indoors? It's Library Game Day at the Craighead County Library. We'll talk about it more in just a minute. Lady Gaga right now. 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

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Well, Jonesboro has Library Game Day at the Craighead County Jonesboro Public Library until 3 o'clock today. It's wholesome, it's fun, and best of all, it's air-conditioned, and you don't have to mow your lawn.

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0: 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Join us Monday morning. We're the morning show here. I think you're going to like it, but you got to first listen to know for sure. 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

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You voted Jonesboro and Northeast Arkansas in 215 categories, and the winners have been revealed. 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

0: 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Little warm, but that's okay. We're going to go for a swim with BTS on Mix.
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0: Mix 106.3, 10 minutes until 4 o'clock on a Saturday. Tomorrow, there's a very cool event going on. Jonesboro has Cancer Survivors Day at St. Bernard's Auditorium tomorrow from 12:30 till 2. Pretty meaningful, pretty important local moment for survivors, families, and caregivers. That's the kind of event that makes you stop complaining about your laundry and really care about the folks who have survived.
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I've got good news. It's a Saturday, and I've got more good news. 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

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It's a good Saturday. You know, every Saturday is

0: your attempt to convince yourself that next week is going to be organized. 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It's already 4 o'clock.
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0: 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Join us Monday morning. We're the morning show here. I think you're going to like it, but you got to first listen to know for sure. We'll see you here on your radio Monday morning on Mix 106.3.

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0: 106.3 Olivia Dean, man, I need 10 minutes until 5 o'clock. Maybe you're starting to think about dinner. You know what's great about Saturday? Saturday is prime time for comfort food. That's right. No one wants to cook on a Saturday. So go out, get that cheeseburger, get that fried chicken, get that delicious Chinese food, and maybe drop some off at the studio for me.
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You look great, even on a Saturday. 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

0: 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It's called Runway. 20 minutes into 5 o'clock here on your Saturday. 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

halfway through your 5 o'clock on a Saturday. This is Sienna Spiro, Die on This Hill. It's probably not hot enough to die on a hill, but try to find some shade today.

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0: 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Join us Monday morning. We're the morning show here. I think you're going to like it, but you got to first listen to know for sure. 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

Mix 106.3, 10 minutes until 6 o'clock. It has been a wonderful Saturday. I hope that you get to enjoy the rest of your weekend. It's time for me to go. Talk to you Monday. This

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1: 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Just you, your crew, and 3 straight hours of nonstop fun all summer long. 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

0: 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Lightline, who sings it?
1: Okay, I actually know this because I learned it listening to you not that long ago. The Chainsmokers.
2: Yes.
0: Congratulations. Who's this?
1: This is Kaylin from Grand Forks,
0: North Dakota. So what, you heard the song on Liveline and had never heard it before then?
1: Yeah. Isn't that weird? I thought, oh, this song is so funny. So I remembered it.
0: It was their first real big hit. And then Don't Let Me Down came out and Closer. And Chainsmokers really changed their whole vibe. They said they like to forget about Selfie, even though they wouldn't exist without it.
1: Oh, I'll have to look up their other stuff too, just out of curiosity.
0: Yeah. Well, you've won a Liveline t-shirt and you'll have that at your house in the next 2 weeks. Be styling, looking fabulous all summer.
1: Okay, perfect. Thank you.
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